landmark ruling that by law, sex refers to biological sex and not gender identity. It decrees that people cannot use facilities designated for the opposite biological sex, regardless of how they identify. And movie director Mel Gibson has unveiled the first trailer for his much-anticipated two-part sequel to The Passion of the Christ. The release of the first part of The Resurrection of the Christ has been delayed until May next year, and the second part won't be in cinemas until 2028. Kimi Antonelli has won the Canadian Grand Prix to extend his championship lead. It was a disastrous race for McLaren, Oscar Piastri finishing 11th, while Lando Norris retired with a gearbox issue. And Roland Garros has begun in Paris. Ila Tomljanovic is out in the first round, while James Duckworth has had a walkover win. Seventh seed Taylor Fritz has bowed out in a shock loss early. That's the latest Vision National News. I'm Naomi Millam.

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1: Is your breakthrough just a jump away? I'm Danny Sinnott with another Brave to Go. I took my kids to the pool recently and my youngest son, who's full of mischief and adventure, decided he'd like to try jumping off the diving tower. He's been up there before, but he's never been brave enough to jump in the past and to take the plunge. On this recent attempt, he climbed the ladder confidently and walked to the edge of the diving platform and looked down, then slowly backed away and froze. I could see his mind ticking over, wanting to jump, while at the same time being bombarded by fearful thoughts and weighing up the danger. The lifeguards and I worked hard for a good 20 minutes trying to counteract his fears with encouragement and reasoning. How high is it? How deep will I go? What if I go too deep and drown? And we were saying back to him, it's only 3 meters. You won't go deep. You're only small. You don't weigh much. I'm here. Look, you have 2 lifeguards with poles that could grab you out of the water straight away. But you don't even need that because you can swim. All of these statements of reinforcement and reassurance. 20 minutes of back and forth, bribery with $20, goggles down, goggles up, a loud prayer, and then this. Logan, would I ever tell you to do something that wasn't safe? He thought about it and shook his head. And I said, that's right, it's safe to jump, mate. You'll have lots of fun. You'll want to do it again. The fear is stopping you from having fun. The goggles came down and splash, lots of cheers from the crowd, and straight back up the tower he went. How often does fear try to undermine the great adventure and calling that God has in store for you? What's God asking you to do right now that you're afraid to do? Trust God and take a leap of faith. For more resources, podcasts and videos on doing life together, head on over to our website, braveenough.org.
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2: In stories making news, a new bill from Nationals MP Alison Penfold will seek to reintroduce definitions of a man and woman into the Sex Discrimination Act and is due to go before federal parliament as a new sitting week gets underway. The head of Australia's spy agency is due to give evidence at the Royal Commission into Anti-Semitism today. The inquiry's second hearing block will focus on potential intelligence and security failures in the lead-up to the Bondi terror attack. A man has been fatally attacked by a shark on the Great Barrier Reef. The 39-year-old was out spearfishing with three others in Kennedy Shoal when he was attacked yesterday. A peace deal between the US and Iran is not expected to be signed today, despite hopes the parties are close to reaching an agreement. US President Donald Trump says he won't rush in to a bad agreement. And Kimi Antonelli has won the Canadian Grand Prix to extend his championship lead. I'm Naomi Millam with the latest headlines.

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0: We all expect our kids to measure up to their school standards, but how well is the school measuring up to your standards? 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Not all schools are created equal. That's why it's important to ask yourself some tough questions about your child's learning environment. 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And are they equipped to deal with kids who are falling behind or ahead of their peers? 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
2: In this bulletin, new polling looks good for One Nation, and the Maroons train with two more sleeps to go before Origin. With more, I'm Naomi Millam. One Nation MP Barnaby Joyce says he won't get carried away by an opinion poll showing the party could become the new opposition. The Redbridge survey suggests One Nation could pick up more than 50 seats at the next federal election. Mr. Joyce has told Channel 9 One Nation is resonating because voters feel ignored by the major parties.
3: There's a lot of time between now and the election, and we'll just take that as a cue to keep going as hard as we can and work as hard as we can for the Australian people to bring about the change that allows Australia to reach its potential.
2: Meantime, the Teal Independents are reportedly planning to join forces and form their own party. Federal Police and ASIO will be the focus of the Royal Commission into Anti-Semitism as the next block of hearings begins today. Michael Packie reports.
4: The Royal Commission will focus on the role of security agencies in the lead-up to last year's Bondi Beach terrorist attack, which killed 15 people. ASIO boss Mike Burgess and AFP Assistant Commissioner Stephen Nutt are expected to be among the first witnesses called to give evidence. In concert with the Royal Commission, parliamentary hearings will also be held this week. The opposition is planning to scrutinise federal police on claims that counter-terrorism staff were already stretched about a year before the attack, while Australia's terror threat level was increased to probable. Michael Packie, Canberra.
2: The federal government says its housing strike team has approved more than 35,000 new dwellings. Environment Minister Murray Watt says the government's trying to cut red tape while maintaining strong environmental protections.
5: I think everyone understands that there's been a massive backlog of housing construction in Australia going back decades. And as a government, we're wanting to do everything we can to get those homes built.
2: The approvals surpass an original target by about 9,000 properties. The US state of Washington has settled a lawsuit brought by a Christian couple who it refused to license as foster carers because of their faith. Shane and Jennifer DeGrosse had served as licensed foster parents without complaint for 9 years until their license was rejected. They objected to a new policy requiring foster carers to affirm a child's gender identity and support gender transitioning. The state has now agreed to allow the licensing of all suitable Christian couples without violating their faith or constitutional rights. And in a sign of escalating Christian persecution in India, Hindu extremists have destroyed the home of the only family of believers in a village in the state of Chhattisgarh. The family has been forced to shelter under a tree and warned to leave the village with threats of violence if they fail to do so. In rugby league, Maroons skipper Cameron Munster has sat out training in Queensland camp ahead of Origin 1 on Wednesday night. Forward Tino Fasua-Malawi says Munster will be fine to play, laughing off claims that it's a ploy to distract the Blues.
6: Mind games?
7: Yeah, New South Wales always thinks you're playing mind games.
6: Oh, that's them doing the most of the talking. But I don't look into it too much. And I just worried about myself and getting my job done for Queensland.
2: Queensland depart their Sunshine Coast camp for Sydney this afternoon. And the New Zealand Surf Pro has been put on hold after a photographer was attacked by wildlife during the men's semi-final. Local media is reporting it's suspected to have been a sea lion rather than a shark. The man is in a stable condition. That's the latest Vision National News. I'm Naomi Millam.

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1: This is Condis Benedict with a thought for the day. The study of God is not a new topic. It's consumed the efforts and the mind of man since creation. With one exception, Adam and Eve did not study God. They assumed his existence. They knew nothing else. And a world without God would be inconceivable. Their children also had a strong awareness of the existence of God. Communication and awareness was not a problem. What became a problem was sin, rebellion, disobedience. I know better than God knows. God's holding out on me. Does God really care about me? A certain selfishness, I suppose, which is consistent with human nature. This brought about shame. It brought about separation. And yes, you guessed it, the fellowship with God was broken. Newton's third law of motion was a reality before he thought it up. For every action, there is an equal and opposite reaction. The action was sin, and the reaction was God's judgment and the consequences of that judgment. Separation from God, a need for forgiveness, a need for restoration. An acute awareness of sin, an acute awareness of shame. There are always consequences for our actions. We kid ourselves and we deny this. This is Condis Benedict. 94.3.

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0: It'll probably seem counterintuitive at first, but stick with me and see if it makes some sense. One time, Jesus was revealing to his friends the wisdom known as the Beatitude, or the Attitudes for Being. And one of them seems almost odd, and this is it. You're blessed when you've lost what's most dear to you and you're grieving because you'll be comforted. It's sad in a way that losing someone very special is where we see with rare clarity, often for the very first time, what really matters in life and how hopelessly out of our depth we are at being able to fix ourselves and the situation. But Jesus reveals this amazing contradiction and promise that when the inevitable loss does happen, right in the middle of our sadness and deep distress, there can be comfort. In fact, it's then that we'll be comforted at a level that goes to the very essence of who we are by the one who considers us to be very special, someone who does know what real loss is.
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2: In this bulletin, major parties not focused on competition from the minor parties and a big announcement out of Australia's sporting world. With the details, I'm Naomi Millam. Labor claims it's not focused on the latest poll showing the Albanese government could lose a swag of seats in the next federal election. The Redbridge survey reveals the coalition will be decimated and One Nation becomes the new opposition, leaving Labor on a wafer-thin majority. Government Minister Mark Butler has told Channel 9 it's the least of his concerns.
3: I get there are a lot of polling companies out there taking advantage of what's a real state of flux, particularly in the non-Labor side of politics. But, you know, we're 2 years out from an election. I think the Australian people particularly want their government focused on the job rather than speculating about polls.
2: Meantime, a group of Teal MPs are reportedly in talks to formally join forces after winning Liberal seats in metropolitan areas. But Liberal leader Angus Taylor says the move is hardly a surprise, arguing his focus is on beating Labor at the next election.
4: The Teals have already acted like a party for years. I don't know what's new. They act like a political party. But I tell you what, we are the one party or coalition that is fighting the Labor Party every day. The real fight here is against Labor's toxic taxes.
2: Several sources familiar with the plans say the new outfit could be announced within weeks. An Australia First menopause campaign is due to be launched by the federal government today. Advertisements will run across TV, cinema, social media, regional press and in public spaces until the end of the year. Minister for Women, Katie Gallagher, says the campaign will allow patients to have credible, evidence-based information. Forecasters are warning Queensland's wild beach weather could be far from over. Monster surf battered the state's southeast beaches over the weekend with swell nearing 4 metres. Conditions have eased for now, but a new band of storms is expected later this week. An event called One Sydney is bringing together some of Australia's biggest names in Christian music, as well as Canadian singer Matt Maher next month. The Aussies include Dami Im, Stan Walker, Budra, Ben Fielding and Reuben Morgan. Dami Im told Vision Radio she's super excited to be taking part.
5: It's not often that I get to sing worship songs on stage along with all these other artists that I call friends. So for that reason, it's a really unique opportunity for me and for, I guess, people coming along. I'm super excited.
2: Dami said the songs she'll be singing are a secret. Tennis Australia is set to announce Andrew Abdo as its new chief executive. Eddie Summerfield reports.
6: Andrew Abdo has led the NRL since April 2020, leading league to be the first footy code to return in the pandemic. Crowds growing by 58% since 2019. As well as the expansion of the NRL. Abdo resigning from the NRL this morning, poised to take up the lucrative role of leading Tennis Australia and the Australian Open. He's set to replace Craig Tiley, who left Melbourne Park after January's tournament. The Australian Open growing into its own three-week extravaganza, attracting more than 1.3 million people this year. Eddie Summerfield, Melbourne.
2: And poor tyre strategy has seen McLaren come up empty-handed at the Canadian Grand Prix. Oscar Piastri finished 11th after a slow start on intermediate tyres, while teammate Lando Norris failed to finish. That's the latest Vision National News. I'm Naomi Millam.

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1: This is Condas Benedict with a thought for the day. The Lord Jesus, He's the one who knows what's happening in the heart and mind of mankind. He's the one who knows me through and through. He's the one that knows exactly who you are, what you're capable of, and what glory can await you as we take that wonderful journey, that wonderful step of faith. Matthew wants to reveal to us the Son of God, God incarnate, or as John put it, the Word that became flesh. We beheld His glory, the glory of the only begotten Son. In the beginning was the Word was with God, and the Word was God. These are just some revelations of who the Lord Jesus is and what the gospel writers wanted us to see. This is Condas Benedict with a thought for the day.
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It was just two lovers sitting in the car, listening to Blonde, falling for each other. Pink and orange skies, feeling super childish. No Donald Glover. Missed call from my mother.

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and last make time to stop and just be. And I mean really stop, no phone or distractions, just totally absorbed in the moment around you right now. I'm Dani Sinnott with another Brave to Go. You know, I do this often. It might be just sitting outside in the sunshine and not doing anything else but being present. It might be listening to the birds and feeling the warm sun on my face or feeling the cool, gentle waves wash over my feet because I like that fun sensation of moving backwards really fast. Caramel ice cream in hand is even better because ice cream makes everything better, let's face it. I say time though because life has a really sneaky way of getting in the way of our best intentions. To some people it might seem silly to schedule time for yourself or even selfish, but it's way more productive than pushing through. Jesus led by example because he took time out often too, and if he needed it, then what makes us think that we don't? In Matthew chapter 14, verses 22 and 23, it says, "Immediately Jesus made the disciples get out of the boat ahead of him onto the other side, and he dismissed them. And then after he dismissed them, he went back up on his own to the mountainside to pray." It's these times of true rest that God not only recharges our minds and physical batteries, but also our mental creativity. So if you're needing to solve a problem or pump out a creative idea, then make time on a regular basis with yourself to just stop and be. For more resources, podcasts, and videos on doing life together, head on over to our website, braveenough.org.

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3: In this bulletin, fractures emerge between independent MPs, the head of ASIO appearing before the Bondi Royal Commission, and another fatal shark attack has beachgoers on alert. With more, I'm Gareth Stafford. A gulf has emerged between regional and city-based independents amid speculation the so-called Teals could form a new political party. There's talk amongst a group of independents to join forces following the surge of One Nation. But regional MP Helen Haynes says she's happy as an independent and has no plans to join any new party.
4: You know, I might quote from my good friend Bob Catter. I mean, let a thousand blossoms bloom. If people want to talk about forming more formal allegiances through a party, you know, go your hardest. It's not something for me.
3: Several sources familiar with the plans say the new outfit could be announced within weeks. ASIO Chief Mike Burgess has started giving evidence before the Royal Commission into Anti-Semitism. The inquiry is examining the threat level and security environment in the lead-up to the Bondi Beach terror attack. Mr. Burgess has been questioned over how ASIO assesses hatred towards Jewish people.
5: And there's, of course, an element of anti-Semitism where there are people who think violence is the answer, but, of course, I recognise an act of anti-Semitism can be something that is not of interest to the security service in itself.
3: The Federal Police will also give evidence later today. A coroner will investigate the death of a 39-year-old man attacked by a shark in far north Queensland. Emergency crews were called to Hull Heads boat ramp south of Cairns after a report a man was attacked near a reef around 40 kilometres offshore around 12 p.m. yesterday. He was pulled from the water onto a boat but died at the scene. The man who uncovered gross corruption on Victoria's Big Build has called out the Premier and her claim that there is no bikie-related corruption on the North East Link. Jacinta Allen rejected questions at the completion of the first of the $26 billion project's two tunnels on the weekend. Geoffrey Watson SC at the Centre for Public Integrity says the corruption is well documented.
6: There should be an investigation into this. I mean, I've recorded evidence. I'm not sure whether the Premier has bothered to read my report. Well, I certainly haven't bothered to call me, by the way.
3: Meantime, Channel 9 investigative reporter Nick McKenzie says corruption on the Big Build is widespread and rampant. A Christian mother of four who was the first person convicted under Northern Ireland's abortion buffer zone laws has had some similar convictions overturned. The judge quashed them after key witnesses failed to appear and the remaining evidence was ruled insufficient to support the charges. Mrs. Brennan described the outcome as a huge relief. She said she'd always acted peacefully outside hospitals while praying, offering hope and trying to help vulnerable women. A British billionaire hedge fund manager has spoken publicly about finding God and embracing a more spiritual outlook on life. Sir Christopher Hone told the Financial Times humanity was on the wrong path and needed to choose love, not hate. The founder of the Children's Investment Fund is also one of Britain's biggest philanthropists who set up Christian charities for those at risk. To sport and in the NRL, Queensland 5'8 Cameron Munster has laughed off concerns over his fitness ahead of the State of Origin series opener. The Maroon skipper teased he could be 18th man after resting from their Sunday training session, but was deadly serious when asked about his advice for rookie halves partner Sam Walker.
7: Back yourself. That's the reason why he's been given the opportunity to wear the famous number 7 jersey. And when I got out there for him to be Jonathan Thurston or Cooper Cronk or those type of guys that have been wearing the jersey before him, go out there and be Sam Walker.
3: Game 1 kicks off on Wednesday night in Sydney. That's the latest Vision National News. I'm Gareth Stafford.

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1: Hear the wonderful words of the Lord Jesus in Matthew chapter 5. Do not swear an oath at all, either by heaven, for it is God's throne, or by the earth, for it is his footstool, or by Jerusalem, for it is the city of the great king. And do not swear by your head, for you cannot make even one hair white or black. All you need to say is simply yes or no. Anything beyond this comes from the evil one. The Lord Jesus is simply saying, your word is your bond. What you say, you must mean. And don't beat about the bush. Don't bung it on. There is such a thing as the sin of omission. There is such a thing as telling the truth except for those things you don't want people to know. Life cannot be compartmentalized. Life with God and life without God. My career, my marriage, my hobbies, and my faith. Our relationship with God is all-encompassing. All that I do and can do can be enhanced by my walk with God and my relationship with God. This has been Con Dispenedick with a thought.
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0: Somebody said business is a lot like the game of tennis. Hi there, I'm Chuck Swindoll. Business is like tennis because those who don't serve well end up losing. It's pretty good, isn't it? Do you serve under someone else's authority? Hey, how's your attitude toward that person? Having the right attitude can be especially tough if the person to whom you answer is difficult, or even worse, an incompetent leader. But a mark of your Christian maturity is the ability to continue to serve by choice, wholeheartedly, with a great attitude, even in the face of a challenging boss.
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2: In this bulletin, an inquest begins into the Poor Punker police shootings, no movement on a US-Iran peace deal, and the wrong strategy costs McLaren at the Canadian Grand Prix. With more, I'm Gareth Stafford. The Teal Independents are reportedly in advanced talks to form a new political party to counter the surge of One Nation. Michael Packie reports.
3: A new opinion poll shows One Nation could decimate the coalition to become the official opposition and leave Labor with a wafer-thin majority. The One Nation juggernaut is also concerning the cluster of independents who've snatched Liberal seats over recent years. It's understood the Teals are in talks to form their own political party to counter the surge. High-profile One Nation MP Barnaby Joyce has ridiculed the move, arguing they don't represent the broader electorate. Liberal Senator Jane Hume says it's hardly a surprise the Teals could formally join forces. Labor claims it's not interested in the speculation and is focused on governing. Michael Packie, Canberra.
2: Details of the Poor Punker shooting have been heard in the coroner's court in Melbourne as inquests into the deaths of Desi Freeman and the two police officers he killed gets underway. Family and supporters of detective leading Senior Constable Neil Thompson and Senior Constable Vadim Duarte Hodair are in court for this morning's hearing. A directions hearing into the death of Freeman will follow soon. A peace deal between the US and Iran is not expected to be signed today, despite hopes the parties are close to reaching an agreement. President Donald Trump says he won't rush in to a bad agreement. Republican Senator Tom Tillis has told CNN the reported terms don't seem to marry up with the statements that Iran's military has been wiped out.
4: Well, now we're talking about a posture where we may accept the nuclear material remaining in Iran. How does that make sense at all? Also, a 60-day ceasefire and expecting that they're going to clear the Strait of Hormuz before the terms of the deal are established also seems questionable to me.
2: Secretary of State Marco Rubio remains hopeful of a deal, saying steps are being taken in the right direction. A Christian convert in Iran has been sentenced to 9 years and 8 months in prison on trumped-up charges linked to state security and anti-government activity. Ghazal Marzban was arrested and her Bible and Christian book seized during a raid on her home in January. The judge ignored her protests that the books were for her personal use. Her imprisonment means she can no longer care for her Christian husband who has Parkinson's and has been denied the medication he needs to manage it. A small-town Christian bookstore has been named one of 20 bookshop champions in Britain by the Booksellers Association. Green Pastures in the town of Dereham is believed to be the only specialist Christian bookseller in the East Anglia region. Last year, it was named Britain's best Christian bookshop. The owners say it's a place of joy for the local community. To sport, and McLaren's strategy for the Canadian Formula One Grand Prix is under fire. McLaren's strategy for the Canadian Formula One Grand Prix is under fire after both Oscar Piastri and Lando Norris missed out on points. In wet conditions, the pair used intermediate tyres, with the rest of the top 10 starting on slicks, forcing both drivers to pit in their opening two laps. Piastri finished 11th, Norris failed to finish due to gearbox issues. The defending world champion says they'll learn from it.
5: That's Formula One, right? Sometimes it goes your way, sometimes it doesn't. Sometimes you've got to go make these decisions. And of course, it worked for a lap and a half. And, you know, if there was a safety car, things like that, that could have worked in even more to our benefit. But just not to be today. So, we learned from the mistakes.
2: The race was won by Kimi Antonelli. That's the latest Vision National News. I'm Gareth Stafford.

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1: How do you cope with change and uncertainty? Do you like to have things neatly planned and organised? Or are you more of a free spirit? These are times when things we took for granted are being shaken. The price of fuel is through the roof. Climate change and the adjustments we're going to have to make look like having a pretty significant impact. And what about basic like food prices? Are these changes passing or permanent? Tough times don't make us. They reveal us. They teach us a lot about ourselves, what our lives are founded on, and what our core beliefs and attitudes are. That is, if we're brave enough to look. Crisis is opportunity, both individually and as a nation. We have an amazing country and people. In fact, I don't think we appreciate just how good yet. This will be an opportunity for us to shine. But the days ahead will also reveal what our hopes and dreams are founded on. What about yours?
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But I know what they'd say, that it's for the best.

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It took us 8 hours just to skim the surface, and it was amazing the things that you could buy. This 36-carat diamond necklace for $500,000, and over here, a Persian rug for $200,000. 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I like this cutlery set. $62,000. 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Only $10,000. Oh, and a humble Moggy for the bargain basement price of $2,000. I'll have two of each, I said. Isn't it amazing the value that we put on things? The place was packed and people were spending. It's quite an experience. And as I was standing in the middle of all that, I thought about the value that God places on you and me. His Son's life on a cross. Full payment for our shortcomings. Absolutely priceless. I'm Bernie Diamond.

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2: In this bulletin, a bill to restore gender definitions to be introduced into Parliament, small businesses standing up against capital gains tax changes, and history made at the French Open. With more, I'm Gareth Stafford. A bill seeking to reintroduce definitions of a man and a woman into the Sex Discrimination Act is due to go before federal parliament as a new sitting week gets underway. Nationals MP Alison Penfold says the proposed amendment is not a direct response to the recent landmark judgment from the federal court. The member for Lyons says she's hoping to at least spark further debate.
3: I'm calling on the Prime Minister to support my bill, but if that's a bridge too far for him, I'm giving him another option. He can work with me to establish a joint select committee into sex-based rights. We can have an inquiry and we can let all Australians have a say.
2: The bill has been in the works for some weeks. A coalition of small businesses is rolling out a campaign against the government's proposed overhaul of the capital gains tax. The group has hired billboards at Canberra Airport to display stories of people who are unhappy with the changes. Joseph Dayoud is behind the campaign. He says the tax shakeup will hurt ambition.
4: There are so many implications a part of this budget, and all we can see is that it's hurting the ambition of hardworking Australians, and it's hurting them. It's basically stopping them from getting ahead.
2: Politicians have returned to the national capital for another sitting week. Researchers have discovered a link between irregular blood pressure patterns and poor brain health. The Monash research shows higher average blood pressure over a 24-hour period is linked with greater evidence of vascular brain injury. Professor Matthew Parza says the findings highlight the need for extended blood pressure monitoring.
5: When you go to a doctor's office and you have a blood pressure reading, it might read slightly normal, but it's possible that, say, for example, through the night, your blood pressure may become elevated or become quite variable.
2: Nearly 2 in 5 adults live with high blood pressure. The UK's Christian Institute has welcomed official guidance that single-sex spaces in Britain must be used on the basis of biological sex. That covers public bathrooms, hospitals, prisons, schools, refuges, and sports facilities. The Equalities and Human Rights Commission issued the guidance in response to last year's Supreme Court landmark ruling that by law, sex refers to biological sex and not gender identity. It decrees that people cannot use facilities designated for the opposite biological sex, regardless of how they personally identify. Movie director Mel Gibson has unveiled the first trailer for his much-anticipated two-part sequel to The Passion of the Christ. The release of the first part of The Resurrection of the Christ has been delayed until May next year, and the second part won't be in cinemas until 2028. To sport, and tennis fans have been treated to a slice of history at day one of the French Open. Craig Gabriel is there.
6: After a close start, Novak Djokovic is into the second round, beating Giovanni Pecci-Pericard 5-7, 7-5, 6-1, 6-4. He set a men's record for the most appearances at a major, 82, breaking the tie he had with Roger Federer. And for 20 years, he hasn't lost in the first round of a major. Alexander Zverev and Mira Andreeva won, but 7-seed Taylor Fritz has been upset. Day 2 is matches for Alex de Minaur and Iga Świątek, who faces Aussie teen Emerson Jones. Craig Gabriel, Paris.
2: And Andrew Abdo has reportedly resigned as chief executive of the National Rugby League. He's been in the role since 2020, overseeing the return during COVID, the future expansion to 19 teams, and the introduction of Magic Round. He's expected to replace Craig Tiley as boss of Tennis Australia. That's the latest Vision National News. I'm Gareth Stafford.
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0: G'day, it's Ray Kington with you. You know, sometimes all you need is that right lyric at the right moment. I've heard it a million times. Stay with me as we drive you home and fill your drive with some faith as well, with some terrific Christian music and some wonderful messages this afternoon.
1: We all want the best for our kids. What if I told you there was a well-researched program that could change your kid's life? It can increase the average life expectancy of your children by 8 years, reduce the child's use and risk of alcohol, drugs and tobacco. It can dramatically lower the risk of suicide and help rebound from depression 70% faster. It'll reduce the risk for committing a crime, provide them with a lifelong moral compass and provide children with a caring extended family. Interested? Well, according to Barna Research Group, the program is called Active Church Participation. Many people think churches are relevant and boring, but many churches are thriving and many lives are being impacted. Maybe it's time you got involved in a healthy Bible-based church. And instead of just being a spectator, maybe it's time to be a participator. I'm Matt Prater. For more, go to historymakers.tv.
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0: Ray Kington with you. Let's have your heart take the wheel. That's the most important thing, is we bring you those songs that matter for the drive home.
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0: popular stock tip messaging groups are being warned to be on the lookout for scammers. ASIC says fraudsters are using these forums to push investments on fake crypto asset trading platforms. Thousands of LDV vans are being recalled over fears they may catch a light. A manufacturing defect could cause the low-pressure fuel delivery line to leak. Affected models include the Deliver 9 vans built between 2019 and 2023. And in tennis, the French Open has begun in Paris. Ayla Tomljanovic out in the first round, while James Duckworth had a walkover win. I'm Gareth Stafford, and those are the latest news and sport headlines.
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0: Ray Kington with you for the drive home. 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

0: Ray Kington with you. You know, we don't take support for granted. Your giving really helps us stay strong and keeps us focused on what matters and what matters to you, what matters in this world. It's a crazy mixed up world, isn't it? But here you can find some solace. And you know what? If you can help us out, even better, keeping that message going as we continue for the drive home.
1: How do you get to know God? I grew up in church, read the Bible from cover to cover, and listened attentively to every sermon that was preached. The result was that I knew a lot about God, but I knew him in the same way you might know the Queen of England through the pages of a magazine. How do we get to know God? Hi, I'm Tanya Harris of GodConversations.com. Well, Jesus said the Pharisees, the religious leaders of his day, studied the Bible, but they had never heard God's voice. Knowledge about God is good, but it's not the key. The question is, are we willing to hear God's voice and do what he says? There's no point being able to quote Jesus' teaching on forgiveness, yet still hold that grudge against my workmate. These days, I'm studying my doctorate in ministry and have more theological knowledge than ever before. I love learning. I love the scriptures. But I also realize that knowing God means walking together with him every day. What matters is that when God speaks, am I willing to follow?
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1: In this bulletin, the head of ASIO grilled by the Bondi Royal Commission, Victorian power prices going down, and parents concerned that their kids won't be able to buy their own home. With more, I'm Gareth Stafford. ASIO is in the hot seat as the second block of hearings is underway at the Royal Commission into Anti-Semitism. Nelson Scott reports.
2: Australia's key security agencies are giving evidence about potential intelligence failures in the lead-up to the Bondi Beach terror attack. This inquiry follows the first block of hearings, which looked into prevalence of anti-Semitism in society and institutions. Counsel Assisting Richard Lancaster SC opened today's proceedings, confirming law enforcement bodies had no specific warning December's attack would occur.
3: There is no evidence that any intelligence agency had any actual knowledge.
2: ASIO Chief Executive Mike Burgess has been the first to take the stand, admitting the organisation has a role in preventing attacks on the Jewish community.
4: When it leads to the violent end, then we are investigating it.
2: Nelson Scott, Canberra.
1: The New South Wales government is considering putting new rules on developers who fail to start construction on renewable energy projects. New South Wales Planning Minister Paul Scully says under the proposed change, renewable companies would have their planning approval revoked if the project doesn't have a credible pathway to delivery.
5: We can't have these approvals sitting languishing in the system. We want construction to get underway, particularly as we rebuild our energy system in New South Wales.
1: Mr. Scully says these ghost projects are blocking investors from progressing legitimate developments. The Victorian Energy Minister says renewable energy is the reason the state's electricity prices are going down. From July the 1st, there'll be a reduction in all five of the state's electricity distribution zones by an average of 5% for residential customers and 6% for small businesses. Lily D'Ambrosio says it's another example of the Allan government helping Victorians in a cost of living crisis.
6: The environmental policies that we have about energy efficiency, we are starting to see those prices come down. This is good news. This is good news for Victorians. And it's money back in their pocket.
1: Households will save an average of $84 a year, while small businesses will save $241. A survey of Australian parents shows half believe their children will not be able to buy their own home in the future. The only parts of the country where the majority of respondents believe their kids will be able to get into their own place are Sydney and Melbourne. An event called One Sydney is bringing together some of Australia's biggest names in Christian music, as well as Canadian singer Matt Maher next month. The Aussies include Dami Im, Stan Walker, Budgera, Ben Fielding and Reuben Morgan. Dami Im telling Vision Radio she's super excited to be taking part.
7: It's not often that I get to sing worship songs on stage along with all these other artists that I call friends. So for that reason, it's a really unique opportunity for me and for, I guess, people coming along. I'm super excited.
1: Dami said the songs she'll be singing remain a secret. There'll be two concerts on Sunday the 14th of June at the 5,000-seat Opera House Concert Hall. The sport and the New South Wales Blues are holding their final training session on the Central Coast before they relocate to Sydney for Game 1. Hooker Reece Robson says their favouritism will mean little on Wednesday night because State of Origin games aren't played on paper.
8: The names aren't going to be enough. It's going to take a great performance from all of us. But no, I definitely know we've got the boys in this group to get the job done if we're all on Wednesday night.
1: Queensland won the last Origin series 2-1. That's the latest Vision National News. I'm Gareth Stafford.
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1: This is Conda Spinnedick with a thought for the day. If you get a chance, pick up the Gospels, maybe in a modern translation, and read through one of them. Read the story of the Lord Jesus. His birth, his life, his death, his resurrection. Look at the impact that he had on those around him, and look at the world as we know it. If people responded to the Lord Jesus the way they did 2,000 years ago, what would this world be like? Some believed. They had a revelation in their minds and a revolution in their hearts. Others rejected the Lord Jesus. They were indifferent, and some hated the gospel and those who came to faith. Isn't it interesting that if we have a look at the history of the world, this hasn't changed? The good news of the gospel is that the Son came to save the world, not condemn it. This is Conda Spinnedick with a thought for the day.
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2: Good afternoon. In stories making news, the US president says he's told representatives not to rush into any deal with Iran. Donald Trump has taken to social media to say the blockade of Iranian ports will remain in full force until a peace deal is reached. A gulf has emerged between regional and city-based independents amid speculation the so-called Teals could form a new political party. There's talk amongst a group of independents to join forces following the surge of One Nation. A survey of Australian parents shows half believe their children will not be able to buy their own home. The only parts of the country where the majority of respondents believe their kids will be able to get their own place is Sydney and Melbourne. And in sport, Andrew Abdo has resigned as the chief executive officer of the NRL. He's been in the role since 2020, overseeing the return during COVID, the future expansion to 19 teams, and the introduction of Magic Round. I'm Gareth Stafford, and those are the latest news and sport headlines.
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0: Hello, I hope you're enjoying your drive home. It's Ray Kington with you for this afternoon portion of the day. And if you like a little bit of encouragement during the week, well, sign up for the newsletter on our website and we'll get that straight into your inbox as we continue now.
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0: Tell you what, this is a really positive radio station. Lots of smiles, lots of praise, and lots of belief, which is just terrific. 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
1: Hi, I'm Bernie Diamond. For some people, just putting food on the table each day is an incredible struggle. Billions live in abject poverty. I was talking to a man recently in Rwanda who was struggling to feed not just his own family, but relatives whose parents were killed in the genocide. And another man in Bangladesh who said to me, mostly we eat rice, but sometimes we don't have anything to eat, so we go hungry. When Jesus was teaching his disciples to pray, one of the things he said to pray for was this: Father, give us this day our daily bread. As I've looked into the eyes of the hungry, I've wondered how different is the meaning of that prayer in their heart than in mine. What sort of a God is Jesus to them when he touches their hearts and says, ask me and I'll provide? Today, that Rwandan man and the other one from Bangladesh, well, they both have enough food for their families. In their hearts, what sort of a God is their God, do you think?
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1: In this bulletin, the Prime Minister gives an update on fuel supply, another death from diphtheria, and millions of dollars worth of illegal tobacco seized. With more, I'm Gareth Stafford. Australia has enough fuel in reserve to take the nation through to July as the federal government secures more shipments. There's now 43 days of petrol in stock, 38 days of diesel and 31 days of jet fuel. Anthony Albanese says we're in a good position.
2: Supply is looking secure into July, and I do want to thank the Australian people for agreeing to do what we asked them to do, which is the hoarding of fuel has stopped. People are taking just what they need.
1: The Prime Minister has updated his state and territory counterparts as part of a virtual national cabinet meeting. There are reports a second person has died with diphtheria in the Northern Territory. The Territory's Health Department declared an outbreak of the disease for the first time since the 1990s. More than 242 cases have been recorded across the country so far this year. Millions of dollars worth of illegal cigarettes have been seized during an operation across Sydney. Dusty Fitzpatrick reports.
3: New South Wales Police and Border Force officers joined forces to investigate the supply of illegal tobacco across Greater Sydney. Officers stopped and searched vehicles at Greystanes, Haberfield and Rose Hill, allegedly seizing a number of boxes of cigarettes. Police later searched a home at Greystanes, finding more than 700,000 cigarettes. The total estimated street value of the products seized in the operation is estimated to be more than $3 million. Two men and a woman have been charged as part of the investigation. Dusty Fitzpatrick, Sydney.
1: Another case of severe turbulence resulting in injuries. 10 people, including 6 crews on a Cathay Pacific flight from Brisbane to Hong Kong on the weekend, were injured. A brief loss of altitude has been reported. The flight was 2 hours away from its destination. The US state of Washington has settled a lawsuit brought by a Christian couple who refused to license as foster carers because of their faith. Shane and Jennifer DeGrosse had served as licensed foster parents without complaint for 9 years until their license was rejected. They objected to a new policy requiring foster carers to affirm a child's gender identity and support gender transitioning. The state has now agreed to allow the licensing of all suitable Christian couples without violating their faith or constitutional rights. In a sign of escalating Christian persecution in India, Hindu extremists have destroyed the home of the only family of believers in a village in the state of Chhattisgarh. The family has been forced to shelter under a tree and warned to leave the village with threats of violence if they fail to do so. To sport, and Alex Dimonor will begin his French Open tennis campaign tonight, taking on British qualifier Toby Samuel. The world number 7 has suffered from a crisis of confidence in the past month, but hopes he's turned a corner after reaching the semi-finals of Hamburg last week.
4: I think you could see from someone who's quite good at managing his own emotions. I felt like last month there was, you could definitely feel the situation I was in.
1: Ilar Tomljanovic was bundled out in the first round overnight, while James Duckworth had a walkover win. In basketball, the San Antonio Spurs have won Game 4 of the NBA's Western Conference Finals against the Oklahoma City Thunder, 103-82. The best of seven series now level at 2-2. And Tottenham has avoided relegation on the final day of the English Premier League season. A 1-0 win over Everton sends West Ham down instead. That's the latest Vision National News. I'm Gareth Stafford.
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0: Well, good afternoon. Whatever your day has looked like, let God speak through the music. Your Three Kingdom this afternoon as we get you home.
1: Living in faith with Pastor Con. Love the words of the Lord Jesus in John chapter 14. Peace I leave with you, my peace I give you. I do not give to you as the world gives. Do not let your hearts be troubled and do not be afraid. There are some timeless truths in the Word of God. The Lord Jesus provides all that we need for life. One aspect of the faith is the gift of peace. This gift is threefold. There is a peace with God the Father that deals with the guilt of sin and opens the door to an eternity with Him. That's important. Dealing with sin, having peace with God, entering into an eternity. Secondly, there's peace within. This is the result of forgiveness. It's a supernatural gift of peace, the result of salvation. What a wonderful thing to know the peace of God that passes all understanding, to use the words of the Apostle Paul. And thirdly, there's a peace that impacts those who are around us. As far as it's possible, we're to live at peace with all people. This is Con Dispinity.
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2: Good afternoon. In stories making news, Australia has enough fuel in reserve to take the nation through to July as the federal government secures more shipments. There's now 43 days of petrol in stock, 38 days of diesel and 31 days of jet fuel. A second person diagnosed with diphtheria has died in the Northern Territory. The death is the second reported as a result of the disease this month. It comes as Australia deals with its largest outbreak of diphtheria, with nearly 250 cases recorded so far this year. Another case of severe turbulence has resulted in injuries. 10 people, including 6 crew members on a Cathay Pacific flight from Brisbane to Hong Kong on the weekend, were injured when the Boeing 777 hit clear turbulence. And in sport, the San Antonio Spurs have won Game 4 of the NBA's Western Conference Finals against the Oklahoma City Thunder, 103-82. I'm Gareth Stafford, and those are the latest news and sport headlines.
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1: 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It's Ray Kington with you. 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
3: I'll bring her coffee in the morning. She brings me inner peace. I take her out to fancy restaurants. She takes the sadness out of me.

0: driving you home. It's Ray Kington with you. Keep it locked right here. Lots more to come with some terrific music and messages all lined up as we continue now.
1: A couple of years ago, I was offered a job in a different part of Melbourne. I found it a really difficult decision to make. If I were to take the job, I'd have to totally relocate. I'd move suburbs, go to different shops, attend a new church. I'd have to make a whole new group of friends. And my decision was made even more difficult, as it wouldn't just affect me, but would cause my whole family to move too. It would have been so much easier if I knew that my choice only impacted me. It's important to recognise that our decisions have an impact on other people. As I've read through the book of Numbers in the Bible, it's become clear that God created us to be part of a community. Our lifestyle, our daily living, it actually does impact others. And that's why God encourages us to live in a way that honours Him and others. When you go to make a decision, think of how it will impact you as well as the people around you. I'm Linda Bailey from dailydevotions.com.au.
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3: In this bulletin, ASIO admits making mistakes ahead of the Bondi terror attack, Donald Trump not rushing into a peace deal, and the AFL's reigning premiers with work to do. With more, I'm Gareth Stafford. ASIO says anti-Semitism had become normalised following the outbreak of the war in Gaza in 2023. The spy agency has given evidence before the Royal Commission examining the lead-up to last year's Bondi Beach terror attack. The inquiry is assessing potential intelligence-sharing failures between law enforcement bodies. ASIO Chief Mike Burgess has told the Commission the risk of an anti-Semitic attack has increased.
4: The war in the Middle East invoked a range of emotions in Australia, and actually those strong reactions and some of those violent aspects of that and those behaviours, including anti-Semitism, that in our view that were left unchecked were therefore normalised and gave more permission for violence.
3: Representatives from the Australian Federal Police will also speak later today. Overseas, the US president says he's told his representatives not to rush into any deal with Iran. Donald Trump has taken to social media to say the blockade of Iranian ports will remain in full force until a peace deal is reached. Iranian media claims the US is obstructing some clauses of its potential agreement. Thousands of LDV vans are being recalled over fears they may catch fire. A manufacturing defect could cause the low-pressure fuel delivery line to leak. Affected models include the Deliver 9 vans built between 2019 and 2023. WA's health minister says more short-term aged care beds will help ensure older West Aussies can leave hospital safely. 59 new beds are being added to the Time to Think program, giving elderly patients access to accommodation while waiting to access aged or home care. Health Minister Meredith Hammett says the program frees up hospital beds or helping those older residents move into the community sooner.
5: It's not always possible for them to return home to live independently. And by accessing a Time to Think bed, they're able to make a choice about what comes next in their care journey, whether that's residential aged care or whether it's accessing home care support so they can return home safely.
3: The $24 million investment will see new beds in Duncraig, Bull Creek, Camillo and Mosman Park. A Christian mother of four who was the first person convicted under Northern Ireland's abortion buffer zone laws has had some similar convictions overturned. The judge quashed them after key witnesses failed to appear and the remaining evidence was ruled insufficient to support the charges. Mrs. Brennan describing the outcome as a huge relief. She said she'd always acted peacefully outside hospitals while praying, offering hope and trying to help vulnerable women. A British billionaire hedge fund manager has spoken publicly about finding God and embracing a more spiritual outlook on life. Sir Christopher Hone told the Financial Times humanity was on the wrong path and needed to choose love, not hate. The founder of the Children's Investment Fund is also one of Britain's biggest philanthropists who set up Christian charities for those at risk. To sport and in the AFL, Lions coach Chris Fagan admits Brisbane has a third quarter conundrum after Sunday's shock loss to GWS, the Giants piling on 17 goals after halftime, including 14 unanswered in the third quarter, to run out 78-point winners. Fagan says it's becoming a real problem.
6: We got smashed everywhere, like at the contest, ball movement. We could stop it. They just controlled the game, unfortunately. And to be truthful, our third quarters have been a problem to us for the last 3 weeks.
3: The Lions meet Fremantle on Saturday afternoon, the Dockers on a 10-game winning streak. That's the latest Vision National News. I'm Gareth Stafford.
1: God's Money Matters with Darren Lordenbar.
7: Do you feel like you're never making progress in paying off your mortgage? Does it feel like it's going to stay around forever? 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It's simple, it's easy, and it works. I call it a mortgage extermination plan. Here's how it's done. Take your mortgage and split it into two parts. The first split is an amount you feel you could pay off in the next 3 years if you are really focused, and then add 20%. This first split will be a standard variable basic mortgage. The second split is to be fixed at a low rate for 3 years, with interest-only payments. Given that rates are low at the moment, this is a good time to do this. Once the mortgage is split, then you focus all your debt paying off ability on getting rid of the first split. the basic variable mortgage. Let's look at a practical example. Andrew currently has a $400,000 mortgage. He feels he could pay off $80,000 in the next 3 years if he was really focused. We add 20% to this amount because when we get focused on debt repayments, often we find that money turns up and extra debt can be paid off, more than we often expect. So in this example, adding 20% to this brings it up to $96,000. So Andrew decides to round this up to $100,000. Andrew then splits his mortgage to a basic variable mortgage owing $100,000, and then a $300,000 mortgage fixed for 3 years, interest only on a fixed rate. Over the next 3 years, Andrew gets really serious about becoming debt-free and pays as much off the $100,000 basic variable mortgage as possible. In 3 years' time, he'll do the same thing again. He'll repeat the exercise and split the remaining mortgage. If Andrew was really successful and paid the whole $100,000 off in 3 years, then he'll only owe $300,000. Keep in mind that good family financial planning is not all about maths. It's much more to do with good disciplines and behaviour. This strategy helps with the discipline side of it. Don't be concerned if interest rates reduce after you fix the 3-year mortgage, as this strategy is more about making some real headway and paying off your debt. Remember to have your emergency fund in place, and this can sit against your basic variable mortgage split with an offset account. There are several benefits to this strategy. Firstly, it gives a great sense of making progress as the mortgage is clearly going down fast, and that feels great. This feeling keeps us motivated to remain focused and continue working on the plan. Secondly, it can protect us against short-term interest rate moves by locking in a 3-year rate on the larger mortgage, whilst the variable rate mortgage moves as rates do. 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You should aim to get out of debt as fast as possible, and certainly no longer than 15 years. If you employ and stick to this strategy, it will definitely get you out of debt fast. Imagine how your life would be and what you could achieve without mortgage repayments.
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1: I don't know about you, but I love a good hamburger. The old-fashioned kind, a fresh bun, lettuce, tomato, onion. You can't beat it. Hi, I'm Bernie Diamond. I was in Chicago recently, and I noticed a small sign on Michigan Avenue proclaiming the best hamburger in town. So I wandered in with high hopes. Now, the place was a dump, but not to be deterred, I sat down for the best there was. Well, it would have to be one of the worst hamburgers I've ever had. Which just goes to show you can't always believe the advertising blurb. How often do things scream out at us with promise? We spend our money just to find out they're imposters. At the end of the day, there are very few things that really satisfy, and only one thing that satisfies our deepest longing. That's the way God made things, deliberately. Do you have a deep longing inside? Have you tried just about everything under the sun? What about Jesus?
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down their operations in America. And in the NRL, a massive blow for the Blues ahead of State of Origin 1, with 5'8 Mitchell Moses suffering a hamstring injury at training. I'm Gareth Stafford, and those are the latest news and sport headlines.

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1: My husband has recently discovered a TV show that follows the construction journey of unusual homes. At the beginning of the show, you meet the couple wanting to build and you hear their outlandish ideas. Then the show follows what seems like a whole episode of challenges and catastrophes. They struggle with finding the right materials or the weather delays progress, and they always, always go over budget. But at the end, you see their dream come to life. By the end, what they imagined has become reality, and the owners are absolutely delighted. It's always nice to see the finished product of something that's been planned for over some time. I wonder if that's what God felt like when he saw how his plans for a place of worship turned out when he gave them to Moses to complete. Through God's instructions, skilled people built all the items they needed to worship and honor God. And through following instruction and diligent work, God's people created something glorious. We can create glorious things too if we follow God's instructions. The more we structure our lives around who God is and how he would have us live, the more glorious we will become. I'm Linda Bailey from dailydevotions.com.au.
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2: In this bulletin, Neil Danaher's courageous battle comes to an end. One Nation targeting local governments and Guzman and Gomez facing a lawsuit in the US. With more, I'm Gareth Stafford. Australian of the Year Neil Danaher has died at the age of 65. The AFL identity and longtime MND campaigner succumbed to the illness after 13 years. His family released a statement confirming the news and saying they're heartbroken but proud of all the work he did. His death comes just a fortnight out from the 12th annual Big Freeze event, raising money for research and investment into a cure for MND. One Nation leader Pauline Hanson says her party is starting to target local governments as they eye off more seats in federal parliament. The latest polling shows One Nation could win up to 59 seats at the next election. Ms. Hanson says more representation in local governments will help them to get there.
3: A lot is happening in local government. That's where the problems will start. A lot of these ones, the agitators, those people with their bad policy decisions starts in local government. So local government is where we're targeting also for candidates, but definitely the state and mainly the federal.
2: As a result of One Nation's rise in popularity, they could become the official opposition at the next election. National Senator Bridget McKenzie has billed taxpayers for flights and accommodation before and after her son's wedding in Tasmania. A spokesperson maintains Senator McKenzie's 2023 trip was undertaken in accordance with parliamentary rules. They say the senator undertook legitimate activity as the shadow infrastructure minister while in the state. Australians are consuming more microplastics than ever before. Pediatric nutritionist Mandy Sacker says there are many ways we absorb the microplastics, with some easier than others to cut out.
4: Well, it actually starts in the environment, so the soil, our waterways, the ocean. But the biggest impact on families is the plastic storage containers, plastic packaging and heating food in plastic.
2: The tiny particles aren't biodegradable and can cause issues with hormone production and the cardiovascular system. Australian fast food chain Guzman and Gomez is facing legal action in the United States. A class action has been launched, alleging the Mexican franchise didn't give workers the mandatory 60 days notice about the decision to shut down its operations in the US. Hundreds of staff say they only found out when they did because it was accidentally shared on an internal platform. A Christian convert in Iran has been sentenced to 9 years and 8 months in prison on trumped-up charges linked to state security and anti-government activity. Ghazal Marzban was arrested and her Bible and Christian books seized during a raid on her home in January. The judge ignored her protests that the books were for her personal use. Her imprisonment means she can no longer care for her Christian husband who has Parkinson's and has been denied the medication he needs in order to manage it. A small town Christian bookstore has been named one of 20 bookshop champions in Britain by the Booksellers Association. Green Pastures in the town of Durham is believed to be the only specialist Christian bookseller in the East Anglia region. Last year, it was named Britain's best Christian bookshop. The owners say it's a place of joy for the local community. To sport, and Australia's James Duckworth has advanced to the second round of the French Open tennis with a walkover win against Canadian Gabriel Diallo. He says he's pleased to get through.
5: I've only made one third round just at Wimbledon once, so that's sort of the goal for me coming into Grand Slams now is to try and push on a little bit. So, I'll be doing everything I can to be ready.
2: Ayla Tomljanovic is out after surrendering a set and a double break lead. That's the latest Vision National News. I'm Gareth Stafford.

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1: Living in Faith with Con Dispinedic. I'm challenged with the following thoughts. Did you know there's a cost for our salvation? This is seeing what the Lord Jesus has done for us. Remember the passage from Isaiah, he was wounded for our transgressions, he was bruised for our iniquities. It's a lot deeper than that. The Apostle Paul in Philippians chapter 2 explains to us the nature of the Lord Jesus, who being in very nature God, did not consider equality with God something to be used to his own advantage. Rather, he made himself nothing by taking the very nature of a servant, being made in human likeness, and being found in appearance as human. He humbled himself by becoming obedient to death, even death on a cross. There's also a cost for those of us who trust the Lord Jesus. We die to self. We're raised in faith in the Lord Jesus. And to use an old-fashioned phrase, which is still very relevant, we're born again into newness of life. This is Con Dispinedic.
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1: In this bulletin, the head of the National Anti-Corruption Commission resigns, cruise passengers still in the clear, and a changing of the guard in the NRL. With more, I'm Gareth Stafford. Former AFL player and coach and Australian of the Year Neil Danaher has passed away at the age of 65. Alex Riddell reports.
2: Neil Danaher's family has confirmed their much-loved husband, dad and Poppy has passed away at home surrounded by his family after a courageous battle with motor neuron disease. Danaher was diagnosed with MND in 2013 and has since become the face of the Big Freeze, which has raised more than $115 million for MND research, with Danaher recognised as Australian of the Year in 2025 for his incredible fundraising efforts. Part of a statement released by his family this afternoon reads, "We will forever remember him for the lasting impact that he has made on us all. He has inspired, he has loved, he has lived, and it would only be fitting to finish with his words. Play on." Alex Riddell, Melbourne.
1: The inaugural commissioner of the National Anti-Corruption Commission has resigned from his post after 3 years. Paul Brereton will end his tenure on the 6th of July. There have been some questions over Mr. Brereton's role after he failed to adequately address work he had been doing for the Defence Department. The Australian Government Primary Principals Association is calling for the discontinuation of the NAPLAN writing test. They say it's needed to modernise Australia's national assessment program. Removing the NAPLAN writing component will expedite the timeliness and release of student, school and state level results. The six people placed in quarantine east of Perth after hantavirus broke out on their cruise ship are still testing negative. WA's Health Minister Meredith Hammett says she has no concerns about their health and well-being.
3: I'm sure everyone in Western Australia joins with me in hoping that those people remain well and so they can be reunited with their family and friends once their period of quarantine is over.
1: If there are no setbacks, the five Australians and a New Zealander should be released in a week and a half. The UK's Christian Institute has welcomed official guidance that single-sex spaces in Britain must be used on the basis of biological sex. That covers public bathrooms, hospitals, prisons, schools, refuges and sports facilities. The Equalities and Human Rights Commission issued the guidance in response to last year's Supreme Court landmark ruling that by law, sex refers to biological sex and not gender identity. It decrees that people cannot use facilities designated for the opposite biological sex, regardless of how they identify. Movie director Mel Gibson has unveiled the first trailer for his much-anticipated two-part sequel to The Passion of the Christ. The release of the first part of The Resurrection of the Christ has been delayed until May next year, and the second part won't be in cinemas until 2028. To sport and in the NRL, Chief Executive Andrew Abdo is quitting his role after 6 years at the helm. He's joining Tennis Australia as its new CEO. Abdo denies he's leaving at an awkward time, with the NRL about to kick off negotiations for a new TV deal.
4: This is an exciting time for the game and an opportunity for someone else to take that mantle and take the game forward. So I don't think this is an awkward time because it's never a good time. There's plenty going on and there is stability.
1: Abdo replaces Craig Tiley, who left his post in January after the Australian Open. And manager Pep Guardiola has finished a highly successful 10-year stint at Manchester City with a 2-1 loss to Aston Villa in the EPL. That's the latest Vision National News. I'm Gareth Stafford.

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1: Have you ever wondered what God sounds like? Is his voice a booming guttural sound? Or is it a soft, mystical whisper? What accent does he have? Is he a serious monotone, or more like an animated comic? Recognizing the sound of God's voice is a learning process. In this school, the Holy Spirit is our teacher, and our everyday lives are the classroom. We learn by experiencing his voice personally. Learning to hear from God takes time, and it usually starts small. God is more likely to say something simple like, "Wash up the dishes," before he says, "Move to another country." Over time, we get better at recognizing God's voice. A bit like when a close friend calls you on the phone, there's no real need to introduce themselves. The more you know someone, the easier it is to recognize them. It's the same with God. In some ways, it's hard to describe what God sounds like until you've experienced it for yourself. He speaks in so many different ways. But however he speaks, he is able to make himself clear. All we need to do is to ask him. This is Tanya Harris of GodConversations.com.
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1: In my ministry, I have the privilege of travelling to many beautiful places around the world, but I've also learnt something about enjoying the place I call home. Just last weekend, a few friends and I travelled to the mountains 2 hours from where I live. We hiked down a valley, camped by a river, swam up a waterfall, and enjoyed some stunning views. Along the way, we met a group of Russian tourists who travelled from the other side of the world to see what we had. We all marvelled at how beautiful it was. Afterwards, I thought, you know, there are people who live just 1 hour from here who've never seen what we've seen. There are people who don't realise what we have in our own backyard. Sometimes we're so busy looking at what others have that we don't realise what we have. Let's not miss out on the good things God has given us because we're coveting the good things God has given somebody else. Let's be thankful for what we have and take time to enjoy our own backyards. 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
1: Hi, I'm Bernie Diamond from ChristianityWorks.com. So, Jesus is hanging on a cross, the cross, suffering, dying. As the story goes, there are two criminals being crucified at the same time, one to his right, one to his left. One of the criminals hurls insults at Jesus. Aren't you the Christ? Save yourself. But the other one rebukes him. Don't you fear God since we're under the same sentence? We're being punished justly. We're getting what we deserve. But Jesus hasn't done anything wrong. Jesus, remember me when you come into your kingdom. And Jesus answered him, I tell you the truth. Today you will be with me in paradise. A criminal forgiven just like that. So what makes us imagine that somehow we have to clean up our act before we come to Jesus? What makes us think that we have to find some eloquent prayer of repentance that we pray faultlessly dressed in our Sunday best? Listen up. Jesus is having a party, and it's come as you are.
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1: Living in faith with Pastor Con. Who is the Lord Jesus? What has he done? There's only one sermon that makes a lot of sense. The person of the Lord Jesus. One passage that's often used at Christmas and Easter comes from the revelation of the prophet Isaiah. This is a prophecy of the one who is to come. In Isaiah 7 verse 14, we're introduced to the one who is to come and to the one through whom he comes. Therefore the Lord himself will give you a sign. The virgin will conceive and give birth to a son and will call him Emmanuel. Matthew saw the birth of the Lord Jesus as the fulfillment of this prophecy. Matthew chapter 1. All this took place to fulfill what the Lord had said through the prophet. The virgin will conceive and give birth to a son, and they will call him Emmanuel, which means God with us. Dr. Luke repeats this revelation. Luke 1:27. To a virgin pledged to be married to a man named Joseph, a descendant of David. The virgin's name was Mary. How will this be? Mary asked the angel. Since I am a virgin. Verse 34. This was to be a miracle conception. Something that would stand out. It would cause a stir. It would create a commotion, controversy, and even upset people. This is Con Dispenedict.

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1: Pastor and author of more than 50 faith life-inspiring books, Dr. Michael Youssef is here and ready to begin this episode of Leading the Way Audio. You know, the normal of a few years ago has radically transformed. Nothing is as it was before. 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Up next, an encouragement from Dr. Youssef to not despair when you see culture's divided stance, and a biblical challenge to deepen your foundation in truth to declare hope for the generations. Let's listen in as Dr. Michael Youssef shares a message he's called Embracing Your Mission.
2: For years, Marxist ideologies in the West have targeted five different institutions. It's in the writing. I'm not making this stuff up. The highest among them in terms of priority was education, believing if we brainwash kids, all the other four will follow suit, which is social, political, religious, and family. I'm using their language even. Marxists believe that the nuclear family breeds inequality in society. But for equality, or as they call it, social justice to occur, the nuclear family of father, mother, and children has to be destroyed. For equality or social justice to become reality, the concept of individualized achievement must be replaced. Why do you think everybody gets a trophy for participation? That is not by accident. That is just that happened. It's been planned for a long time. And yesterday's brainwashed children are now the professors and the teachers. In fact, the Marxist Manifesto spells it out, that monogamous nuclear family succeeds only in capitalism. And capitalism makes people dependent on religion. Instead, they said social justice will make people dependent on the government. But ultimately, none of their goals can be accomplished without creating a crisis. Now, I'm just using their words. Creating a crisis, even anarchy. If you read any of the writings of the militant secularists, people like Sam Harris, you'll find that in his book, for example, The End of Faith, he unapologetically wants our children to reject the biblical faith. And there is no greater expression, he said, of the rejection of biblical faith than the acceptance of homosexuality as the norm and transgender. They say it's a matter of fairness. You know what they don't tell you? Listen to me. What they don't tell you is that 41% of those who go through the surgery of transgender, they commit suicide. They don't tell you that. Because the culture of death is who they are. That is why millions of babies get aborted. Culture of death. But beloved, God called us to implement, to encourage the culture of life. Question: why am I so passionate about this? Because, my believing friends, the scripture tells us that our next generation is our greatest asset. Our next generation is our most important investment. Turn with me to Psalm 127, please, and keep it open in front of you, because that is what I will be going through. Psalm 127, verse 3 of Psalm 127, it says, "Children are a heritage from the Lord. Heritage from whom?
0: Lord.
2: Not from society, not from anybody else, but it is from the Lord. And you heard me say this, and I keep saying this, our children are not ours. They are the Lord's children. He entrusts them to us. He's basically telling us that the next generation is our most treasured possessions that God entrusted to us. And then he continues, like arrows in the hands of a warrior are children of one's youth. Let me explain at the outset that this psalm has a primary application and has a secondary application. The primary application of the psalm is for the family. The secondary application is for the church. And that is why in verse 1, this is where he starts, you see. He starts, verse 1, he begins by reminding us of the sovereignty of God. The God who has given us everything, the God who has given us our children, the God who is giving us the next generation. God is the one who can and must be trusted to uphold the next generation. But then the psalmist hastened to tell us our responsibility toward the next generation. Beloved, the one thing about the Word of God that makes it very, very clear that even our responsibility cannot be accomplished without God's power and God's strength working in us. But beloved, the one thing we better not do is squander his gift or give that gift everything except the one most important thing of all, and that is for them to know and love God. That is to love and obey his word, and that is to honor and revere his word. I know and you know. There's so many parents who work so hard, they work so hard to provide for their children, and I thank God for that. But they leave out the most important and the most treasured responsibility. That is the responsibility of training them as warriors for God. That is consistently reminding them of their importance in the kingdom of God. That is the continuously drilling in their mind how mightily they can be used of God. And that is to demonstrate to them the greatest success in life is to be light for Jesus, wherever they may be, wherever they may be. Let's look back again at verse 1, Psalm 127. Unless the Lord builds the house. Why do we build houses? For the family, right? Unless the Lord guards the city, why do we have cities? So the families can live in them. Unless the Lord builds the house, unless the Lord guards the city, it's all begin with focus on the Lord. Otherwise, we'll feel so overwhelmed, like a mom that I talked to not long ago, so overwhelmed that I said, I want to give up. Please don't give up. Please don't give up. We're here to stand with you. The Lord gave us a precious gift, an invaluable gift of the next generation. What do you do with a gift? You lock it up in a safe? You put it on the table for display? No! You use the gift, you train the gift, you deploy the gift, you exercise the gift. And the first thing you do with a precious gift is to recognize its immense value, is to feel a sense of responsibility toward the giver of the gift, is to do anything possible to honor the giver of the gift, is to invest everything, deploy that gift. I cannot tell you without reliance on the giver of gift to build the next generation, to encourage the next generation, to instill a sense of responsibility for the future generation, to constantly remind the next generation that they are a gift from God, that they are a vital link in the chain, that they are the ones who will be responsible for the future generation. And that they are to be An arrow. I'm going to come to that. You're going to know more about arrows than you really wanted to know. I'm going to tell you more about arrows and why the Bible uses that imagery. Sadly, there are some who let their next generation be a dartboard, constantly absorbing arrows from the enemy. A dartboard constantly, until finally it collapses. A dartboard is a target, but instead God says we are to be a weapon. Verse 4 literally means, as an arrow in the hand of a mighty warrior. See, in the ancient world, an arrow is the most lethal weapon used in warfare. And that is why the Bible describes Satan's attack on us with arrows. He calls it fiery darts. You know, in Ephesians, it talks about the armor of God, and it said the shield, basically what the shield, when you put the shield of faith, it makes those arrows fizzle out. Those fiery darts, they fizzle out, they get neutralized before they impact you. Please don't miss what I'm going to tell you. In the time of war, you are either an arrow or a target. If you are only passive, if you're only indifferent, if you're only in a defensive posture only, all the time, you will keep on absorbing the enemy's arrows. But that's not what we or those who are entrusted to us supposed to be. We are to go on the offensive. We are to learn how to aim our arrows. We're to learn how to invade the enemy's territories. Listen to me. I am not minimizing the defensive posture. It is important. But if you place yourself and those whom God entrusted you to go on the offensive, you will experience the unbelievable thrill of victory. And the psalmist does not say the next generations need to learn to be nice dartboard. Now, look at it with me. Arrows. And arrows require a whole lot of different thinking, a whole different strategy, a whole different mindset, a whole different posture. Above all, learn to place yourself in the hand of the greatest bow holder in the universe. I'm talking about the Holy Spirit. Let me give you some training, some help regarding arrows, okay? First of all, the arrow is very quick. It really is fast. You put that arrow in the bow and it can go long distance. It moves like with lightning speed. An arrow is not often seen. Listen to me. Some of your greatest impact, and we might not be able to see this until you get to heaven, your greatest impact is what you have done or will do without a lot of fanfare. Your greatest ministry in pouring in the lives of the next generation may not be visible, but remember this, in ancient times, an arrow had a long-range capability. Isaiah 49:2 tells us basically the same thing. See, throughout the scripture, it's the same concept. He speaks about the power of the word, the power of the word of life to the next generation. He said the word will be like arrow because of the Holy Spirit's power in it. Listen to what the word of God said. He made my mouth like a sharpened sword. In the shadow of his hand, he hides me. He made me into a polished arrow and concealed me in his quiver. In Jeremiah 51:11, same thing. Sharpen the arrows. Beloved, this is the time. Sharpen the arrows. Take up the shields for defensive purposes. Why do you sharpen the arrow? For God's glory and for our blessing. There's something else I need to tell you about arrows before I finish. Arrows used to carry messages. Sometimes you put a message in it and with the sharpness of it and send it to the enemy and the enemy would read it. But also other times an arrow used as a sign, as a sign. If you remember in 1 Samuel 20:21, you know, David and Jonathan were dear friends, were close friends. And David is on the run from this demon-possessed King Saul. And Jonathan said to him, he said, if the arrow goes to this side, it means that. And if it goes to this side, it means the other thing. It's a sign. His arrow served as a message. To be sure, an arrow can be used for good or can be used for evil. Satan uses arrows as well, as I already showed you. But when we bathe our training of the next generation in prayer, the next generation will become arrows in the greatest hand of all. Don't miss what I'm going to tell you. The anti-God forces, the anti-biblical forces, the anti-family forces, they are organizing, they are scheming, they are planning their arrows to be used for evil against the next generation. And that is why you and I have no option but to train the next generation. We need to train them not just to wear the shield of faith in order to neutralize the fiery darts of Satan, but we need to train them to be arrows themselves. Train them to be alert, not to be deceived. My goodness, the deception that we're seeing in our culture today, the smooth talking, the double talk, the deceitful slogans that they sound so good, but they have poison in them. We need to equip them to be sharp arrows in the hand of the Holy Mighty God. We need to train them not to fear intimidation, manipulations, and wanting to be accepted at any cost. Above all, we need to train them how to pray and live and walk with the Lord. But listen, this cannot be done just by speaking, by words. It has to be modeled. Most often, it is more caught than taught. Teaching is important. It cannot say, look, do what I say, don't do what I do. They're watching what we do. And that is why the psalmist said, unless, say it with me, unless God's word is at the center of life, God's word is at the center of the family, God's word at the center of the church, God's word at the center of community, we can spend trillions of dollars in education, but we will end up with a collapsed society. I think it was Albert Schweitzer said, example is not the main thing in influence. It's the only thing. Let me conclude by telling you a story. The year was 1871, just remember that. And that year there was a man by the name of Henry M. Stanley. He was a reporter with what was then, doesn't exist anymore, the New York Herald newspapers. The New York Herald newspapers wanted to send Stanley, the reporter, to Africa. Henry M. Stanley was assigned to go to Africa to report on the missing missionary statesman, Dr. Livingston. You see, from 1865 to 1870 or 71, nobody heard from Dr. Livingston in Africa, and so many people thought he was dead. 5 years, I haven't heard a thing from him. Remember, he was the first white man to go into the interior of Africa and see Victoria Falls, first one. After his wife's death, Dr. Livingston just threw himself totally in his mission and his work and his discipling and his serving in Africa, and nobody heard from him for 5 years. As I said, 1871, Stanley finally went to find him, and he traveled in Africa. He caught up with him, this man of God, on the shores of Lake Tanganyika, which now is Tanzania. For over a year, Henry Stanley shadowed Dr. Livingston for a full year, morning, night, evening, every minute of every day, he shadowed him. He followed him everywhere he went. Among other things, he was there really to try to persuade Dr. Livingston to return back to England. But after spending considerable time with Dr. Livingston, Stanley wrote the following words, and I'm going to read them so I don't misquote him. Remember, he's writing in the 1800s. Here's what he said after a year of shadowing this man of God. He said, "Had my soul been of brass and my heart is of tin, the powers of my head surely compelled me to recognize with due honor the spirit of godliness which manifested itself in him," talking about Dr. Livingston. "Had there been anything of the Pharisee or the hypocrite in him, or had I but traced a grain of meanness or guile in him, I would have turned away a skeptic. But my everyday study of him during health or sickness deepened my reverence and increased my esteem. He was, in short, consistently noble, upright, pious all the days of my companionship of him." Now, my beloved friends, if we are to pray and guide and train the next generation, we will be doing great exploits for God. And if we're going to do great exploits for God in the lives of the next generation, we better learn how to model Christ to the next generation. We had better set our lives as role models so that they can see, not just hear, how to do great things for God.
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0: You know, friends, we all live busy lives and we're running around. 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
1: Do you know, the Lord Jesus didn't promise a life of ease. The Lord Jesus was to the point when he said that life will be difficult. As they were walking along the road, a man said to him, "I will follow you wherever you go." Jesus replied, "Foxes have dens and birds have nests, but the Son of Man has no place to lay his head." There'd be persecution and hatred, and many a burden to bear in the way. Matthew chapter 10, "I'm sending you out like sheep among wolves. Therefore be as shrewd as snakes and as innocent as doves. Be on your guard. You will be handed over to the local councils and flogged in the synagogues. On my account, you will be brought before governors and kings as witnesses to them and to the Gentiles. But when they arrest you, do not worry about what to say or how to say it. At that time, you'll be given what to say." What a great advertisement. Wanted, Christian. Fringe benefits. Hatred. Suffering. Persecution. Being flogged. Imagine. So being a Christian doesn't mean that we're going to have everything we want when we want it and life is going to be easy. But being a Christian means that God makes adequate provision in our lives for all that we require. This is Con Dispenser.
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0: joy.
1: This is Condis Benedict with a thought for the day. Jesus Christ is risen. He is risen indeed. I love the words of the prophet Isaiah. He was wounded for our transgressions. The gospel speaks of the forgiveness of God. The Lord Jesus showed this so often in his ministry. In John chapter 8, we've got this story that we've heard so often. It's a story we should turn to on a regular basis. Now, early in the morning, he came again into the temple, and all the people came to him, and he sat down and taught them. Then the scribes and Pharisees brought to him a woman caught in adultery. And when they had set her in the midst, they said to him, "Teacher, this woman was caught in adultery in the very act. Now Moses in the law commanded that such should be stoned. But what do you say?" This they said, testing him, that they might have something of which to accuse him. But Jesus stooped down and wrote on the ground with his finger, as though he did not hear. So when they continued asking him, he raised himself up and said to them, "He who is without sin among you, let him throw a stone at her." And again he stooped down and wrote on the ground. Then those who heard it, being convicted by their conscience, went out one by one, beginning with the oldest, even to the last. And Jesus was left alone, and the woman standing in the midst. When Jesus had raised himself up and saw no one but the woman, he said to her, "Woman, where are those accusers of yours? Has no one condemned you?" She said, "No one, Lord." And Jesus said to her, "Neither do I condemn you. Go and sin no more." Then Jesus spoke to them again, saying, "I am the light of the world. He who follows me shall not walk in darkness, but have the light of life." This is one of those life-changing passages of Scripture. Where are your accusers? What did he write on the ground? Was he writing the law that spoke about an accuser having witnesses? Interesting challenge. Number one, it turns the finger back on those who are self-righteous, those who sought for bad reasons, inappropriate reasons, to trap the Lord Jesus, use the law against him. Number two, it speaks about the depravity of sin and the consequences of sin in life. In actual fact, sin causes a lot of damage, and we don't like to call it sin. We call it a whole lot of other things. And too often people say you shouldn't talk about guilt and you shouldn't talk about sin. It's interesting, if you have a look at the early preaching of the church, the whole concept of guilt and repentance is one that's mentioned time and time again. For example, in Acts chapter 2, verse 38, Peter said to them, "Repent, each one of you, and be baptized in the name of Jesus Christ for the forgiveness of your sins, and you will receive the gift of the Holy Spirit." In Acts 3:19, "Therefore repent and return, so that your sins may be wiped away, in order that times of refreshing may come from the presence of the Lord." This woman was caught in adultery. She was tossed before the Lord Jesus. They wanted to trap him, and yet whatever he wrote on the ground was so challenging. I believe he wrote part of the law, but that's speculation. But at the end of the day, they all walked away, and he said to her, "Where are your accusers?" There was no one to accuse her. Because you see, maybe they were familiar with the concept, "He who is without sin, let him cast the first stone." But what I love most of all are the words of the Lord Jesus when he says, "I don't condemn you either, but go and sin no more." Forgiveness, grace of God, is also a challenge to walk a life of holiness as we receive his grace and as we receive his forgiveness. Come, says the early preacher, come, return to God, repent, that God may wipe away your sin, in order that times of refreshing may come from the presence of the Lord. May times of refreshing, yes, refreshing, come from the presence of the Lord. Heavenly Father, what a challenge. We see the world and we see people doing wrong, and sometimes we're so tempted to stand on our soapbox and point the finger, get angry. And in a sense, we should get angry at sin. We should point the finger, but not in a self-satisfied, self-righteous way. Help us to learn the lesson, "He who is without sin, let him cast the first stone." Help us to learn the lesson that we can come to you for forgiveness, that we can repent. And the result of that forgiveness and repentance is that you promised that you would give to us times of refreshment. Times of refreshment. As we receive your pardon, your abundant pardon. Isaiah said, "Let the wicked forsake his way, and the unrighteous man his thoughts, and let him return to the Lord, and he will have compassion on him, and to our God, for he will abundantly pardon." Oh Father, we're so thankful for this pardon. We thank you for the times of refreshing. We thank you for restoration. Give us the wisdom to walk in holiness and the power to be the people you want us to be, to the glory of the Lord Jesus. Amen. This has been Condus Benedict with a thought for the day.
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1: Hi, I'm Bernie Diamond from Christianity Works. One of the things I like most about Jesus is that, well, he wasn't much into rules. I think we human beings have this tendency of taking the good things of God and turning them into rules. Religion and rules seem to go together, but I'm not sure that's how God sees it. Some people challenged Jesus one day and asked him, "How is it that your disciples don't do any fasting? In other words, why don't they play the game and follow the religious rules?" And Jesus said to them, "Well, because I'm here and they're busy enjoying me. When I'm not here, they'll have plenty of time for fasting." You know what that tells me about God? It tells me that he'd rather have us enjoying him than chasing after a bunch of rules. And for me, the more I enjoy him, the more I want to live my life for him. I wonder sometimes whether religious rules don't completely miss the point of this thing God calls grace, Jesus.
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1: I'd have to say that I'm a fairly self-motivated person and I can work effectively on my own, but it's always great when you work in a good team. Whether it's a sporting team that trains well together or a corporate board who's all on the same page, an effective team can achieve great things. In our society, we work so hard to become independent that I think we forget how important it is to work as a team. Even in our family situation, we're constantly preparing our children to survive on their own. In the Bible, it says two are better off than one, because together they can work more effectively. So often we try to achieve everything on our own, and yet we do so much better when we rely on the people around us. My mum always told me that a problem shared is a problem halved. It doesn't logically make sense, but past experience has proven to me that it actually works. We're not created to do life alone. We all need to work more as a team. I'm Linda Bailey from dailydevotions.com.au.

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2: Is it your desire to bring financial peace into your home? Proverbs 27:12 says, "A prudent person foresees danger and takes precautions. The simpleton goes blindly on and suffers the consequences." Or as Granny would say, you need a rainy day emergency fund, because it's only a matter of time until we have a rainy day and an emergency. What this means in practice is money in the bank. Money set aside to only use when things go wrong. Ultimately, we want to end up with between 3 and 6 months of our monthly expenses in an emergency fund. That's 3 to 6 months of expenses. Now, this presupposes that you know how much you're spending each month. If you're an employee, then 3 months of expenses is your target. If you are self-employed or single, your target is 6 months, because your work might be less certain or you're relying on only one income. So for example, if you're spending $3,000 per month and you're an employee, then you need to set aside $9,000. If you're self-employed, then set aside $18,000. If you're married and one of you is self-employed and the other is an employee, then save, say, $12,000. Do you currently have a fully funded emergency fund? My experience is most people don't. Don't you like the idea of setting funds aside for emergencies? Often I find that women find this very comforting. Now, I know this is somewhat generalizing, but that's my experience. Maybe the blokes just aren't willing to express this openly. Lots of people I meet tell me they have an emergency fund in the form of a credit card or a mortgage redraw. Does that sound like a prudent plan to you? Going into more debt when an emergency happens? What you really need is a separate bank account that's clearly identified and easy to access, but not too easy. An online saver account or a mortgage offset account are great. Now, getting this quantum of money together might take some time. I recommend that you initially get together $1,000 as fast as possible. Sell something if you need to, just get the first $1,000 together fast. Now, to be clear, an emergency fund is not for the handbag sale or the new set of wheels for the car or even Christmas presents, as these should be part of your normal budget. It is for genuine emergencies. Genuine emergencies are when something dies, for example, a fridge or a car or a family member. So how do you know when you should access the emergency fund? Well, if you're part of a couple, then the idea would be to discuss the emergency, discuss what options you have, sleep on it, and if you both agree, and only if you both agree, then use the emergency fund. If you're a single person, you may wish to have an accountability partner. When the emergency fund is accessed, then it is critical to get the fund back up to the right balance as soon as possible once the emergency is behind you. Getting this right can end dependency on credit cards through a well-planned budget and emergency fund. In my experience, this is a really exciting time for people. Getting off the credit card treadmill and having a safety net in place is just another step towards financial peace and freedom.
0: For more practical financial tips and resources, go to godsmoneymatters.com.

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1: When I was growing up, we'd often have friends come over for lunch of soup and sandwiches. Now, my mum made the best soup, but her homemade jam would always be the perfect way to finish a meal. Our family friend Penny certainly thought so. She'd always heap a huge amount of jam onto her bread, smothering the entire piece underneath. This was such a common occurrence that we coined the phrase a penny sandwich when someone put too much topping on their bread. While this is a family joke for us, this is nothing compared to how much God lavishly pours out His grace upon each and every person. If we were the piece of bread and God's grace was the jam, then we would be so completely covered that you'd never even think that there was a piece of bread there in the first place. Now, we don't deserve it and we haven't earned it, but God lavishly gives us His grace so that we can live a life of confidence in Him. I'm Linda Bailey from dailydevotions.com.au.
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1: 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I'm Brett Ryan for Focus on the Family Australia. 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
1: Do you worry about people thinking badly of you, even if you haven't done the wrong thing? I'm Danny Sinnott with another Brave to Go. I used to have this thing, and you might have it too, where you're driving around in your car and all of a sudden you see the police coming up behind you and a wave of guilt sweeps over you for something you haven't even done and you start to get a bit paranoid. Are they following me? Was I speeding? You look straight ahead and drive carefully like a model citizen with your hands at 10 and 2, almost holding your breath until they turn off in another direction. I know this is my thing, but I've had a few conversations with friends lately who have the same thing as well. So silly, isn't it? Living under guilt for a crime we never committed. In the Bible, Jesus is talking to the Pharisees who are under the oppression of the religious law and striving in sin, and they don't even realize it. Jesus said to them, "You shall know the truth, and the truth will set you free." The truth of who Jesus is and the fact that he saved us from death and sin has set us free for sure, but we also need to realize that we're also free from the guilt and shame, free from what people think of us for the things that we've done and are sorry for and for falling short. If the truth is that you seek to do good, be good, make good, and love Jesus, then hold on to that truth despite what others think. You know that that is the truth, and God knows too, and you are free. Walk in that freedom. For more resources, podcasts and videos on doing life together, head on over to our website, braveenough.org.
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1: At the moment, I'm dealing with a young boy who often tells lies. It may not always be a significant tangent from the truth, but it's usually to make himself sound better than what he actually is. One day he'll say that he can do backflips on his bike. The next day he'll say that he made donuts at school. While this young boy thinks that he's impressing everyone with his tall tales, he makes such unbelievable statements that no one believes him anymore. Even when he's telling the truth, people doubt what he's saying. Mark Twain once said, "If you tell the truth, you don't have to remember anything." Being deceitful is dangerous and often hurtful. The psalmist describes a person who lies as having a throat like an open grave. What a vivid image of the death that we bring through our dishonest words. To lie means that we have something to hide, and that's not the life God called us to. Let's watch our words today and live in such a way that we don't have to hide our actions from anyone. I'm Linda Bailey from dailydevotions.com.au.
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1: Each time I read the words, I marvel at the depth of them. The definitive word on love in 1 Corinthians 13. Unfortunately, human love has a horrible habit of getting icky after 2 years, itchy after 7, and gone by 11. Living with ourselves is enough of a challenge, let alone someone else. But this pure love transcends the human. It has no opposite, and it doesn't have an ego attached. It's the love that touches the very essence of who we are, which is spirit. It's love that bypasses intellect. If it could be fully understood in our minds, only the smarties would get it. This is the kind of love that, if you were on second base and your intellect was on third, you'd bypass third and head straight for home base because it's a no-brainer. It's divine love that sinks right into the heart of who we are. Our ego is scared of the consequences, but our spirit, our sense of knowing beyond intellect, knows it's true and wants to know what it's missing out on. Grab the easy-to-read Message Bible sometime and soak up 1 Corinthians 13.
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1: This is Pontus Benedict with a thought.
2: There on the mountain, two great figures appear to the Lord Jesus, Moses and Elijah. The Lord Jesus never did anything that was not consistent with biblical revelation. He speaks of the fulfillment of Scripture in the things that he does. Do not think that I have come to abolish the law or the prophets. I have not come to abolish them, but to fulfill them. The Lord Jesus said, look, just stop for a moment. I'm it. You want to know what it's all about? You want to know what the Old Testament is about? It's about me. So that which takes place in the mount there, the transfiguration, is the proclamation that the law is now being fulfilled. Moses, the one who presented the tablets of stone to the nation, witnesses to the significance of the Lord Jesus. It was the Apostle Paul, 2 Corinthians chapter 3, that spoke about the fact that now God would write on the hearts of men. Moses and Elijah signify the end of the law as the disciples had known it. The transfiguration heralded a new era in the history of humanity. This has been Pontus Benedict with a thought.
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1: I never believed that I would be able to ski. I didn't go to the snow until my mid-20s, and I was pretty wobbly on my skis on the first day. My first ski lesson, it did not go well at all, and I felt like I spent more time on the snow than skiing down the slopes. However, I persevered. I worked on my balance, then the positioning of the skis, and then learnt how to brake efficiently. Finally, at the end of the day, all these things just seemed to click together, and I completed a full downhill slope with confidence and speed. It was one of the greatest feelings ever. Often I just want everything to work perfectly straight away. However, the important tasks usually need to be conquered in smaller bites. When we have a big task hanging over our heads, then we need to break them down into smaller action points. That way, we can celebrate small accomplishments along the way, and when it's finally over, we can look back and see the mountain that we've conquered. I'm Linda Bailey from dailydevotions.com.au.
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1: 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That's why you say Dubbo's 94.3. 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
1: Living in faith? Faith is trusting and believing that God has our best interests to heart. And it goes on to influence our attitudes and our actions. To use the words of the psalmist, Psalm 1:3, that person of faith, is like a tree planted by streams of water, which yields its fruit in season and whose leaf does not wither. Whatever they do, prospers. Faith will always have an impact, small or large, and if it doesn't, perhaps it's not faith at all. It just might be a hook to hang our words on, our ideals on. And at the end of the day, our words are hollow without substance. When the mud hits the fan, when the crunch comes, then we're left alone. And that just will not do. The author of Hebrews says that without faith, it's impossible to please God, because anyone who comes to him must believe that he exists and that he rewards those who earnestly seek him. What a challenge. Faith will always produce good works. Faith will change lives. Faith will revolutionize societies and philosophies. This is Con Desbenedict.
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0: Benedict with a thought for the day. The Bible says if we confess our sins, He is faithful and just to forgive us our sins and to cleanse us from all unrighteousness. Take that to heart. As we continue to read through the Gospels, we find that the Lord Jesus is the one who can heal. Isn't that wonderful? Did that healing stop? I believe it hasn't stopped. The greatest healing is the ability to be able to live life experiencing the grace of God and knowing that He enables us to live. He is the one who is amongst people as God's revelation of Himself. God with skin on. You want to know what God the Father is like? Have a look at what the Lord Jesus was like. How He spoke, how He reacted, His compassion, His love, His mercy, and so on. This is Condice Benedict with a thought for the day.
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2: In this bulletin, power prices expected to fall and Australia recording more caesarean births. With more, I'm Naomi Millam. A government minister is dismissing suggestions further concessions on the capital gains tax changes are a sign they got the proposals wrong. The Prime Minister has left the door open for further concessions outside the exemptions for the tech industry. Aged Care Minister Sam Ray has told Channel 9 they have always promised to listen to feedback.
3: We made clear that we would consult across the Australian economy and the Australian community. That's the right thing to do. These are very ambitious reforms. We're trying to get the balance right between the tax arrangements for workers and the tax arrangements for investors.
2: Last week, Labor also indicated that it would rethink its raid on testamentary discretionary trusts. The energy regulators say electricity prices should fall for most households and small businesses from the 1st of July. The final default price offer has been released for the next year, which applies to three states. Prices are expected to drop by up to 5% in New South Wales for households, while businesses will see a fall of up to 20%. More than 2 in 5 Australian women are giving birth via caesarean section. Gabrielle Hodson has more.
4: The rate of mothers giving birth via C-section has risen by 4.4% since 2020. Midwives have told News Corp the most likely reason is women having babies at an older age and with higher levels of chronic disease and obesity, higher rates of IVF. They're even blaming the prevalence of private health insurance. Mothers who've had one caesarean almost always need to have another for their next child. The Australian Institute of Health and Welfare says Victoria has the highest rate of C-sections at 42%. And 54% of births in private hospitals are caesareans, compared to 37% in public ones. Gabrielle Hodson reporting.
2: The Christian Solidarity Worldwide Persecution Watchdog has intensified calls for the release of an imprisoned Nicaraguan pastor. Efren Lopez has been held for 4 years after being accused of false assault charges and sentenced to 23 years in jail. And a missionary who spent most of his life helping lead Muslim Kurds to Christ says there's been a flood of salvations amongst these people in recent years. Pastor George Husseini shares in churches about the freedom of Christ the Kurds now have that they had never known before. One convert recalled a dream in which he saw Jesus, dressed all in white, enter his tiny cell carrying a bowl of olive oil. Every time he poured the oil on his body, his pain went away. The Kurds said he knew it was Jesus because of a book he read in prison that was written by Billy Graham. To Roland Garros, Alex de Minaur is through to the second round, beating Briton Toby Samuel 6-4, 6-4, 6-2. Thanasi Kokkinakis has won a marathon battle that has lasted more than 4 hours in hot conditions. Craig Gabriel is there.
5: What a performance and what an effort from Thanasi Kokkinakis. He had to constantly play catch-up tennis against Frenchman Terence Atman, and when the last ball floated long, Thanasi collapsed to the court and embraced the applause. 6-7, 6-2, 4-6, 6-3, 7-5. He's been through so much with physical injuries, and because he couldn't play, his ranking nosedived and he had to use a protected ranking to get into the main draw. Earlier, Alex de Minaur and Daria Kasatkina enjoyed straight set wins. Craig Gabriel, Paris.
2: And in AFL news, Brad Scott has been sacked as Essendon coach with just one win from the past 24 games. Essendon's board decided on the weekend Brad Scott's time at the club was over. That's the latest Vision National News. I'm Naomi Millam.
6: She got out of town.